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0: whippoorwill, the woodpecker.
1: Now, were the birds legit?
0: I don't know. That's the thing. Were they piping in bird sound effects? Were they not really birds?
1: Because
0: that's
1: one thing. It almost seems, you know, over the top. The birds are pretty loud and chirpy, yeah. And then here's the...
0: Maybe they were the tracker jackers from Hunger Games.
1: Oh, now you're talking, baby. Let's go.
0: But you hear the audio sound effect of the camera. And yes, look, we've talked about this earlier in the show where I said, you know, honestly, in hot take, I think if you're locked into the moment, you know, golf, whatever it is, you don't hear the camera click. This happens a lot, more than you think it is, but it only makes headlines when someone makes a bad shot. Tiger Woods, very famous at this, right? Mm-hmm. Here's Charlie Woods, his kid, and he gets knocked out because of this. But mainly, I look at that and go, who the hell has that sound effect on their phone when they're taking a picture? Like, I picture my dad, who's in his late... phone or shut his phone off and just I got the picture out and it's a flip phone and he just takes the picture. Oh, hey, sorry, Charlie. Sorry, Charlie.

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America in the Morning continues with heavy showers for some areas of the nation today. Here's AccuWeather.com meteorologist LaTroy Thornton.

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0: expected to be ready for week one. In Major League Baseball, the longest winning streak of the season is over, with the Boston Red Sox losing to the Baltimore Orioles after 15 wins in a row. Baltimore's Kyle Bradish held the Red Sox to one run over six innings as the Orioles won the nightcap of a doubleheader 5-1 at Fenway Park and denied Boston a franchise record 16th consecutive win. And Kansas City Royals catcher Salvador Perez is headed for the history books, hitting his 317th career home run to tie the franchise record held by George Brett. And like Brett, the 36-year-old Perez is a career Royal in his 15th season with the franchise. Morning news time is 6:21.
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2: A vehicle was swallowed by a sinkhole in Fayetteville following heavy rain back on Tuesday evening. The storm caused power outages, high water, and debris-covered roads throughout the town. A sinkhole opened in the parking lot of Maggie's Pub on Keller Avenue, engulfing a parked vehicle. No one was inside and no injuries were reported. West Virginia Division of Highway crews responded to assess the damage. The nearby roadway remained open. A Fayette County man is facing a domestic assault charge after deputies say he threatened his adopted grandmother. Deputies responded to the Midtown Terrace Apartments Monday morning after receiving a trespassing complaint involving Christopher Allen Thomas. The victim told investigators Thomas became angry when she refused to buy diapers and other items for his daughter because she did not have the money. Thomas allegedly cursed at the woman and threatened to knock her brains out after she told him to leave. The victim said she feared for her safety and no longer trusted Thomas. He was arrested and taken to the Fayette County Sheriff's Office for processing. An Oak Hill man has received a functional life sentence for 36 felony sex offenses involving five children. 63-year-old Harold L. Butch Blake III was convicted in April following a three-day trial. A Fayette County judge ordered all sentences to run consecutively, resulting in a combined prison term of 182 to 470 years. Prosecutors say the offenses occurred over approximately 40 years. The investigation began after one child disclosed inappropriate sexual conduct, and four additional victims later came forward with similar allegations. The city of Somersville is collecting donations to help Weston residents displaced by severe weather. Those residents are being sheltered at Lewis County High School. Requested items include bottled water, snacks, hygiene supplies, new underwear and socks, clothing, games, and activities for families, and prepared meals. The Somersville Arena will prepare food while the city will purchase hygiene supplies, canned goods, and snacks. Anyone wishing to donate should bring items to Somersville City Hall by 11 a.m. Thursday. The Somersville Police Department will deliver the donations around noon. If you see news happening, text news to 35651 to submit a tip. That's your news update. I'm Fred Persinger II.
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1: 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Partly sunny for today, high 75. Tonight, partly cloudy, low 61. Tomorrow, sun and clouds, high 73. Saturday, cloudy with a shower, possible high 73. Sunday, mostly sunny with an afternoon thunderstorm, possible high 78. And then Monday, we got a thunderstorm in the morning, otherwise partly sunny.

0: one run over six innings as the Orioles won 5-1 in the nightcap of a doubleheader at Fenway Park, denying Boston a franchise record 16th consecutive win. The Red Sox did tie the franchise record with a 6-3 win in the first game Wednesday. That record initially set in 1946. Morning news time is 7:20.
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2: A vehicle was swallowed by a sinkhole in Fayetteville following heavy rain back on Tuesday evening. The storm caused power outages, high water, and debris-covered roads throughout the town. A sinkhole opened in the parking lot of Maggie's Pub on Keller Avenue, engulfing a parked vehicle. No one was inside and no injuries were reported. West Virginia Division of Highway crews responded to assess the damage. The nearby roadway remained open. A Fayette County man is facing a domestic assault charge after deputies say he threatened his adopted grandmother. Deputies responded to the Midtown Terrace Apartments Monday morning after receiving a trespassing complaint involving Christopher Allen Thomas. The victim told investigators Thomas became angry when she refused to buy diapers and other items for his daughter because she did not have the money. Thomas allegedly cursed at the woman and threatened to knock her brains out after she told him to leave. The victim said she feared for her safety and no longer trusted Thomas. He was arrested and taken to the Fayette County Sheriff's Office for processing. An Oak Hill man has received a functional life sentence for 36 felony sex offenses involving five children. 63-year-old Harold L. Butch Blake III was convicted in April following a three-day trial. A Fayette County judge ordered all sentences to run consecutively, resulting in a combined prison term of 182 to 470 years. Prosecutors say the offenses occurred over approximately 40 years. The investigation began after one child disclosed inappropriate sexual conduct, and four additional victims later came forward with similar allegations. The city of Summersville is collecting donations to help Weston residents displaced by severe weather. Those residents are being sheltered at Lewis County High School. Requested items include bottled water, snacks, hygiene supplies, new underwear and socks, clothing, games, and activities for families, and prepared meals. The Summersville Arena will prepare food while the city will purchase hygiene supplies, canned goods, and snacks. Anyone wishing to donate should bring items to Summersville City Hall by 11 a.m. Thursday. The Summersville Police Department will deliver the donations around noon. If you see news happening, text NEWS to 35651 to submit a tip. That's your news update. I'm Fred Persinger II.
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3: 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Partly sunny for today, high 75. Tonight, partly cloudy, low 61. Tomorrow, sun and clouds, high 73. Saturday, cloudy with a shower possible, high 73. Sunday, mostly sunny with an afternoon thunderstorm possible, high 78. And then Monday, we got a thunderstorm in the morning, otherwise partly sunny, high 83. That's your Metro News AccuWeather from the WJLS News Network.
4: It's Thursday, July 23rd, 2026, and this is the Morning News, a service of Metro News, the voice of West Virginia. I'm Chris Lawrence, and

0: Greenbrier owners owe the debt to White Sulphur Springs Holdings, which is an affiliate of hotel resort chain Omni. It's 8:12 on the morning news.
1: Partly sunny skies for today, high 75. Tonight, partly cloudy, low 61. Tomorrow, clouds and sun, high 73. Saturday, cloudy with a shower, high 73. Sunday, mostly sunny with an afternoon thunderstorm possible, high 78. And then Monday, we got a thunderstorm in the morning, otherwise partly sunny, high 83.
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0: Kansas City Chiefs are moving forward with their plans to jump state lines into Kansas with a new $3 billion stadium on the way, set to open in time for the 2031 season. That domed stadium should hold 70,000 fans and serve as the replacement for Arrowhead Stadium, the home of the Chiefs in Missouri since 1972. And the Super Bowl champion Seattle Seahawks will be without safety Nick Eamon-Worry to open training camp. He's headed to the physically unable to perform list after offseason ankle surgery. Morning news time is 8:21.
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2: A vehicle was swallowed by a sinkhole in Fayetteville following heavy rain back on Tuesday evening. The storm caused power outages, high water, and debris-covered roads throughout the town. A sinkhole opened in the parking lot of Maggie's Pub on Keller Avenue, engulfing a parked vehicle. No one was inside and no injuries were reported. West Virginia Division of Highway crews responded to assess the damage. The nearby roadway remained open. A Fayette County man is facing a domestic assault charge after deputies say he threatened his adopted grandmother. Deputies responded to the Midtown Terrace Apartments Monday morning after receiving a trespassing complaint involving Christopher Allen Thomas. The victim told investigators Thomas became angry when she refused to buy diapers and other items for his daughter because she did not have the money. Thomas allegedly cursed at the woman and threatened to knock her brains out after she told him to leave. The victim said she feared for her safety and no longer trusted Thomas. He was arrested and taken to the Fayette County Sheriff's Office for processing. An Oak Hill man has received a functional life sentence for 36 felony sex offenses involving five children. 63-year-old Harold L. Butch Blake III was convicted in April following a three-day trial. A Fayette County judge ordered all sentences to run consecutively, resulting in a combined prison term of 182 to 470 years. Prosecutors say the offenses occurred over approximately 40 years. The investigation began after one child disclosed inappropriate sexual conduct, and four additional victims later came forward with similar allegations. The city of Somersville is collecting donations to help Weston residents displaced by severe weather. Those residents are being sheltered at Lewis County High School. Requested items include bottled water, snacks, hygiene supplies, new underwear and socks, clothing, games, and activities for families, and prepared meals. The Somersville Arena will prepare food while the city will purchase hygiene supplies, canned goods, and snacks. Anyone wishing to donate should bring items to Somersville City Hall by 11 a.m. Thursday. The Somersville Police Department will deliver the donations around noon. If you see news happening, text NEWS to 35651 to submit a tip. That's your news update. I'm Fred Persinger II.

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1: 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Partly sunny for today, high 75. Tonight, partly cloudy, low 61. Tomorrow, sun and clouds, high 73. Saturday, cloudy with a shower possible, high 73. Sunday, mostly sunny with an afternoon thunderstorm possible, high 78. And then Monday, we got a thunderstorm in the morning, otherwise partly sunny, high 83. That's your Metro News AccuWeather from the WJLS News Network.
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2: Welcome in to Radio Roundtable on this Thursday, July the 23rd. Fred Persinger II with you. Hope you're having a great day. Coming up on the show at 9:35 this morning, we'll be joined by Brad McElhaney. Yes, I know we usually get him on Mondays, but some interesting things have happened, some things that I don't want to talk about, but we have to talk about. And, of course, I think you know what I mean with the Elliott Pritt situation. We'll talk about that with Brad and see what he can get us the latest on from the state level. Also, we'll talk about the latest going on with the Greenbriars. That's coming up at 9:35 this morning. A couple of other things real quick. Once again, we've been talking about it the past couple of days. I encourage you to go listen to the Beckley Flying Eagles podcast that we have up with me and former Mayor Rob Rappold, talking about our fundraising effort to help Coach Barksdale get a vehicle. And go back and listen to that conversation. And all the information is there on how you can help out. And once again, thanks to all of the response that we have gotten

0: Beckley City Events, and there's a lot going on. We'll talk to her in just a second. But beginning today at Linda K. Epling Stadium, it is the State Baseball American Legion Tournament. Games begin at 10 o'clock this morning. We invite you to go out and watch some good baseball with high school, college kids playing in this state tournament from all across the state of West Virginia. We'll also have the games on Metro News TV. First game begins, I think, at 10 o'clock this morning. I am proud to be a part of that. I'll be over there this afternoon at 4 o'clock with a couple of games. I'll be there. I think I've got 9 games in the next 5 days. So we're looking forward to it. And once again, you can check that out on Metro News TV. All right, got all that out of the way. Trish Morgan joins me this morning with Beckley City Events. How are you?
1: Good morning. I am great. Great.
0: Excited. You don't have anything going on, do you?
1: We've got lots going on. A lot going on.
0: It's amazing, you know, and we talk about it. You got things going on all year long.
1: We do.
0: I mean, you really focus in on the summertime as far as you've got something pretty much every week, right? I mean, you've got Fridays in the park every Friday, if weather permitting, which I think this Friday looks pretty good tomorrow.
1: It does.
0: We should be good for that. But you've got things going on. You had big stuff for 4th of July. You've got car shows going on. You've got all this other things going on. And then what you've got coming up the 1st of August, this is something new, isn't it?
1: It is.
0: Okay, so let's talk about this and kind of explain what it is and what's going on with it, because this is kind of cool when I read about it.
1: It is. It's very neat. It's very exciting to be able to bring this to downtown Beckley. It's the Hometown Hall of Fame, which the Hometown Hall of Fame was started to honor the people from Southern West Virginia that, you know, have made it big in the world. The Hometown Hall of Famers are Bill Withers, Calvin Simon. He was with the Funkadelics. Little Jimmy Dickens. Everybody here knows who that is. Everett Lilly. He's a famous bluegrass musician. And Hazel Dickens. She was a folk artist. And so it's to honor them. We're going to have, we wanted to have banners put up this year due to unforeseen circumstances. That's not going to happen by August the 1st. But we're still going to have our concert. Mm-hmm. We're still going to have fun. We'll have a poster there. And we'll be able to talk to people and explain to them, you know, what it's going to look like and what it's all about. Yeah. And there'll be a little interpretive sign and a music post where they can actually push a button and listen to some of the songs of some of the artists.
0: I think what's great about this, and I think you and I have talked about this before, is the fact that honoring the local people, musicians, who I think is great for kids to come in and take a look at, that maybe don't know about Bill Withers. They've heard the music. I mean, I guarantee you they've heard the music of Bill Withers, but maybe not know that he's from Slab Fork. Little Jimmy Dickens. I mean, my grandpa went to school with Little Jimmy Dickens, elementary school. So those are things like that I think that people, that the great thing about it is parents can bring their kids to learn about people from this area that has made it and made it pretty big and made some sizable contributions, not only to the state, but also across the country.
1: Oh, absolutely. Absolutely. And, you know, to honor them, we're going to have a great band this year. It's going to be the Holler Generals. That's Matt Mullins, Randy Gilkey, and Alex Baer. They do some bluegrass, some folk, some old-time country, a little bit of blues. So it's going to be a lot of fun, you know, to honor those musicians. And they'll actually play some of those songs,
0: all
1: too.
0: All right. So that's coming up August the 1st. Where's it going to be?
1: Word Park.
0: Word Park. What
1: time?
0: On
1: Neville Street. From 1 to 3.
0: Okay. All right. 1 to 3, August the 1st, which, hard to believe, is next week.
1: Yeah. It blows my mind.
0: I can't think about that. August is next week. But, yeah, so check it out next Saturday, 1 to 3 at Word Park, and enjoy this time. And see what this rendition is going to look like, and where it's going to be once it is done. Because what kind of timeline are we looking at for the picture?
1: Oh, for the banners?
0: The banners
1: are 10 feet wide by 20 feet tall.
0: Okay.
1: So they're going to be huge, and we're going to put them on the side of the state building. The state building is going through a facade renovation right now, so we have to wait, and then we'll have those up.
0: Okay.
1: But it's going to be really cool. We've got an artist working on the graphics.
0: The big cool thing about that is the fact when you come into the city of Beckley, that's what you're going to see.
1: Absolutely.
0: Yeah.
1: It'll be, instead of a flat side to a building, it's going to be really nice, and it'll honor these people. It's really cool.
0: All right. We've also got some other things going on. That's going to be a busy week, the start of a busy week, right?
1: Right.
0: For this area.
1: This is the kickoff to the Appalachian Festival,
0: yeah.
1: So which is really cool. The Appalachian Festival, the rest of the week will be restaurant week. Then we have the Arts and Crafts Fair on the 7th and the 8th. And then the 9th, we have the Appalachian Car and Bike Show. So it's going to be on downtown right there at Word Park as well.

0: We're going to have a pretty big car show, give away some trophies. We'll have some music and some food. There'll also be food at the Hometown Hall of Fame.
1: Yeah. It's great to see, once again, these things going on in Uptown Beckley. And I've talked to the mayor. I've talked to Natalie Kutz with the city council about this, getting things in Uptown Beckley for people to come to Uptown who maybe hasn't been there for a while. To see some of the changes that are going on and see some of the good things. You've got new businesses that are coming in that they can take advantage of and look at. You've got these events going on just to come out and enjoy a time in Uptown Beckley where we're trying to get more people to come to the Uptown area.
0: Absolutely. And we've got two new restaurants right now that have just opened on Neville Street. Jack's Cafe, that's going to have an arcade in it. Upstairs they're doing line dancing classes, and evidently that was very popular for the first weekend. And then there's the new restaurant Sold Up, which I personally went and partook of their food, and it is very, very good.
1: So you got those things going on. All right, so let's talk a little bit more about that week, 1st of August, with the other things going on that you're going to be a part of. I know the Appalachian Arts and Crafts Festival going to be at the convention center with that fair going on. Just kind of talk about some of those other events that will be associated with that. Do we have any, I mean, from the city side of things?
0: No, not from the city
1: side. Okay, all right, so that was my fault.
0: That's okay.
1: So let's move ahead a little bit, because we always like to move ahead. We know we got Fridays in the Park coming up every Friday, I think until
0: the last week in August. Okay. I think it's the 28th the last one.
1: Something else you've got coming up. Kids Classic, right?
0: The Kids Classic.
1: That's going to be it's always a big thing, and it continues to grow. So I know you've got some things going on with the Kids Classic as well.
0: Yeah, the Kids Classic. It'll be the main thing is the street fair that day. It starts out with the Home Run Derby, which I'm just now starting to plan all of this. So it's a ways away, but it's going to be really fun. Mm-hmm. I'm looking forward to, you know, every experience for me right now is learning, you know, how everything's put together, and then I put my own twist on things and make decisions if I want to change something. But right now it's about, you know, just getting all the pieces in place. But that Home Run Derby starts it. And then we go through the week. The next thing is the street fair. That's going to be the biggest. And the parade. And mm-hmm. I think I always look forward to the parade every year. Yeah. So
1: that's when you were talking, I started thinking, okay, what else do we need to bring up and talk about? We've got what you got coming up 1st of August. Mm-hmm. And then you've got the Kids Classic.
0: Yeah.
1: First weekend of September, right?
0: It's September, the first week from the 7th through the 12th.
1: Okay, and then after that, 3 weeks later, 3 or 4 weeks later, Chilly Night. Then the Veterans Day Parade, which is always big.
0: Yeah, the Veterans Day Parade, and then the Christmas Parade.
1: And then the Christmas Parade.
0: Yeah.
1: I mean, you've got something going on big every week, and that doesn't include, you know, like you talked about before, car shows you're going to have going on and things like that. But, I mean, it's just one big event after another coming up now through the end of the year, which is great for the area, but makes you have a lot of sleepless nights and long days and everything else. But
0: long days.
1: But it's a lot of fun, and these events continue to grow and be very successful.
0: Yeah, and that's my goal, is to just, you know, pick up where Jill left off and try to learn this year and get everything and maybe come up with something new for next year. I am really excited about the Hall of Fame, though, because it is something new. And I think it's a great band. And I think people, they storytell. They, you know, they tell a lot of stories. Mm-hmm. They're all from this area. And who knows, maybe one of these days they'll hit it big.
1: Talk to me about the process of coming up with this event. What made you all think about, this is something that needs to be done, this would be kind of cool to do? What was that conversation like?
0: Well, I wasn't here when that conversation
1: started. So this was going
0: on
1: before, okay.
0: So, yeah,
1: okay.
0: So it's new for me to plan, but I did not come up with the idea, so I can't answer that question.
1: Yeah, I think it's a great idea. It's one of those things where you come up with something, and you hear about it, it's like, why didn't we come up with this earlier? You know, why was this, you know, not thought about earlier? Because it's a great idea to do. And this is something that will continue, as a lot of things have done.
0: And it's kind of a spinoff of the Bill Withers, Bill Withers Plaza, the statue, all that. You know, the festival, Bill Withers Festival, went off great this year, even though the rain wanted to put a damper on the situation. But we just took it inside and everybody had a good time in spite.
1: So I think the thing about it is pretty cool, because I saw something this past weekend where there was an actor that was in the Summersville area from Webster Springs that bought a truck. It was at Northside. And I saw that. I was like,

0: I didn't know he was from here. I mean, he's on Marshall's show or Dutton Ranch. He's one of the main actors. He's the sheriff in Dutton Ranch. From this area. I was like, I had no idea. So, I mean, I think there's a lot of people like that that are from this area that we don't know about.
1: Yeah, and I think that's
0: kind of cool. I was like, oh, that's very cool, man.
1: I think what you touched on before was, like, a lot of kids don't know who Bill Withers is.
0: Exactly.
1: You know, Bill Withers is the Usher of his time.
0: Yeah.
1: You know, but his music is still relevant today. Yeah. Everybody, you know, when you start hearing some of those songs, you know every word.
0: I guarantee it. Yeah, I mean, you see it on commercials. Even today, you'll see his songs that are part of commercials. That is very, you know, very cool to see. And I just had a birthday Monday, and I did not know this, but the year I was born, the year that I was born, number one song was Lean On Me.
1: Oh, wow.
0: My dad told me that. I was like, that's pretty cool. You know, somebody from Slab Fork had the number one song when I was born. That's pretty cool. So, yeah. So there's a lot of great things going on. City of Beckley is always, you got events after events after events coming up. I want to know, because you've been in this position for a little while now, have you started thinking about some new things? Or some different things. Because as you said just a little while ago, you kind of wanted to take what's happened in the past, put your little twist on it that you have, but not change a lot. But what are you looking at as you sit and look at the calendars, as you see what's going on? What do you look at buying? Maybe something like that would work here.
1: Yeah, I think some of the things that we've done in the past that weren't real popular might go away, and we'll put some, because the summer's pretty full.
0: Yeah.
1: You know, with what's going on. You know, we have the Raleigh Playhouse and Theater. There's always things going on there. You know, so there's something usually going on every weekend all summer long. Yeah. Even though people complain that there's nothing to do, there really is things to do. It's just really difficult to get the word out there.
0: Is it tough when you look at trying to put something together? Because, and you mentioned summer's pretty much packed, but then you get into the fall where you have school going back. You have football, which we all know how big football is on the weekends mm-hmm. here in the area. Is it tough trying to find something that will stick? What you have to kind of look for something, maybe it's a niche kind of thing that will fit, right? I mean, is it tougher to do that during that fall and early winter period of time when you've got so much other things going on outside?
1: Other things and the weather. Weather is always something that I've always got one eye over there looking to see what's going on, because everything we do is outdoors. Mm-hmm. You know, the venues that we have, it's outdoors. It's downtown Beckley, and it's can be difficult.
0: Yeah. That's the one thing I was trying to think about when you try to come up with new events, trying to fit something in, you know, and I was thinking too, like, sometimes things go by and you're like, oh, wow, that would have been nice. Something in Uptown Beckley during the World Cup.
1: And I have had a lot of ideas, and I've looked around, and it's like, oh, so-and-so's doing that, you know. Oak Hill's doing it, or Hinton's already doing it. And it's like, how did they get my idea?
0: But I think it's like it is in radio a lot of times. A lot of the good ideas have been used over and over and over again. You know,
1: it's just who does it right.
0: Who does it right, and who comes up with a little bit of a twist that makes it better.
1: And I have some ideas. I'm not letting the cat out of the bag just yet.
0: Oh, come on. I always like breaking news on this show. I mean, if you want to do that now, we can. I mean, it's just you and me talking.
1: Yeah.
0: But no, it's you always have to think ahead, right? I mean, because I'm sure you have already got the stuff in the summer done pretty much. I know there's some little tweaks that go on. But I think in your position, you always have to look ahead, right? I mean, you've got to look about late fall, early winter. You have to look that far in advance, don't you?
1: Oh, absolutely. August 1st, Chili Night registration opens up. So, I mean, these things, they don't just happen by accident. There's a lot of planning and a lot of logistics that go into it.
0: Is something like Chili Night something you look at and say, okay, do I need to make any changes here? Do I let it be like it is because it's been so successful? Do you kind of take a look at that?
1: I think there's ways that we could simplify some of the things, you know, as far as logistically. But Chili Night, it's if it ain't broke, don't fix it.
0: Yeah.
1: Chili Night's really popular. You know, there's a lot of things that can go wrong on a Chili Night that have in the past, but we're not going to let that stop us.
0: Yeah, the biggest thing is the weather.
1: Yeah, absolutely.
0: I mean, the biggest thing is the weather, because even when, you know, I was linking one time, Chili Night was going on when West Virginia had a home football game. And I'm like, oh, man, that's going to hurt the crowd. It really didn't hurt the crowd.

0: because you had people out there blasting, you know, radios or even had TV set up to watch the game and things like that. You adapt to stuff like that.
1: Exactly.
0: The biggest problem is the weather.
1: It's right? always the weather. And in October, it's a crapshoot.
0: Yeah.
1: It could be freezing cold at the beginning of October, or it could be really mild and pretty.
0: Well, I like, for chilly night, I wouldn't mind it being cold.
1: Yeah.
0: You know, to me, one year I was testing chili. It was 90-some degrees.
1: Oh, wow.
0: That was miserable.
1: Yeah, I mean,
0: when you're trying to, you know, eat a bunch of chili and it's 90 degrees, I'm like, oh, Lord. I think when, for chili night, if you could get it into the 50s, by when it's going on, mm-hmm. you know, let the sun set down a little bit, have it in the 50s, maybe even the 40s. People walking around in coats. I mean, it's just, to me, that's perfect.
1: Yeah, and I've been to chilly night where it's been both situations.
0: Yeah, yeah.
1: You know, really
0: as long
1: warm,
0: as it doesn't rain.
1: Really cool.
0: I would even say chilly night be okay if it's snowing a little bit. Little spits of snow is fine. It gets you in that spirit. I mean, it's just, but just no rain. Rain
1: yeah,
0: is
1: absolutely.
0: The big thing.
1: Yeah. Rain is the bane of my existence right now.
0: Well, especially, too, with something like chilly night, because you've got people having to use electric and all this other stuff. I mean, you know, I know they have generators and stuff, but still, you don't want pouring the rain with electricity going around
1: exactly.
0: and stuff like that.
1: Exactly.
0: It's an exciting time. A lot of things going on. It is one of those things where if you cannot sit there and say there's nothing going on in the Beckley area for the next 6 months.
1: Exactly.
0: There's something going on all the time. No matter what it is, you talked about the event coming up on August 1st. We got car shows coming up. We've got Kids Classic coming up. You've got Chili Night coming up. We've got all these events on the way. People just need to get out and enjoy it. Have fun with it.
1: Yeah, and there's always something going on. And to learn about what's going on, they can follow us at Beckley Events on Facebook and go to beckley.events. You can even submit your own events there. That's not just Beckley. It can be anything in Raleigh County. So people can submit their events, and, you know, you have to seek things out.
0: Yeah.
1: Don't just sit back and wait for it to come to you. It's a really difficult job to get the word out in this day and time, because if you know, local news, local stations, a lot of people, even myself, we stream, so we don't get a lot of local stuff.
0: Mm-hmm.
1: So, you know, you have to seek it out if you want to do something.
0: Yeah. The information's there, and the events are there. Just got to get and enjoy it, no doubt about it. August the 1st from 1 to 3 at Word Park. Come out and enjoy it and see what the rendering of the 10 by 20, is that what you said?
1: 10 feet wide by 20 feet tall.
0: 10 feet by 20 pictures going to look like, which I think would be great.
1: There's actually going to be five banners, five
0: wow.
1: of them,
0: nice.
1: One for each artist.
0: Nice, nice. That's going to look good. It's going to look good. All right, so check that out. August the 1st, 1 to 3 Ward Park. Food, vendors, all kinds of fun stuff going on for that event coming up. And then, of course, then the next thing after that, is it going to be, do you have a car show before?
1: August the 9th is a car show.
0: All right, August the 9th is a car show. And
1: it's a Sunday afternoon.
0: Okay, and then after that is the Kids Classic.
1: Right.
0: So those are the three. Oh, yeah. You got also Appalachian Crafts and things like that. But that's...
1: Yeah, the Appalachian Festival is huge.
0: Yes, it is huge. But you'll have events along with the City of Beckley with that. And then, of course, Kids Classic coming up in September. And then, of course, Chili Night, October. So it's all right around the corner, no doubt about it.
1: It is.
0: All right, Trish, going to let you go. I appreciate you coming on the show as always. We look forward to talking to you again, too. Best of luck with the event coming up next Saturday, which is August. Just still mind-boggling to me.
1: It is. But the summer's went by really fast.
0: It has.
1: August is still summer, so let's sit back and enjoy.
0: Well, yeah, I guess yes, it is. But in my mind, once July 4th comes, it's football season. Let's go. So yeah, that's where my mind's at. So, but great events coming up. Enjoy it, and I appreciate you coming on the show.
1: Thank you. Right. Thanks for having me.
0: Trish Morgan once again with Beckley City Events joining us this morning. We appreciate that. We got to take a break. We've got Metro News coming up for you next, and then we'll be joined by Brad McElhaney about 9:35 here on the WJLS News Network.
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0: estimates nearly 12,000 scouts and volunteers are taking part in this year's event. They're gathering at the expansive Bechtel Summit in Fayette County. Scouts came from across the country for the Jamboree. There are two main projects planned for the scouts this year. They'll battle food insecurity and create thousands of disaster response kits to help those in need. Alt says it's all about building character for the scouts and helping the area while they visit.
1: And while we're here in West Virginia, we want to make a meaningful difference in the communities that surround us.
0: The Jamboree began Wednesday and continues through July 31st. I'm Jack Carlson, WVMetroNews.com.
2: Today will bring something we haven't had for a while in West Virginia, low humidity and comfortable temperatures. Highs today right around 80. 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
2: The calls for Fayette County Delegate Elliot Pritt to resign his seat in the state legislature are coming from all corners, including House of Delegates Speaker Roger Hanshaw. Pritt was in federal court Wednesday after being charged with allegedly seducing a teenage girl that he had met as a teacher in Fayette County. Hanshaw says Pritt is presumed innocent until proven guilty, but he would save his family and others a lot of embarrassment and distractions by resigning. We have more on the story at WVMetroNews.com. From the Metro News Anchor Desk, I'm Jeff Jenkins.

0: Roundtable here on the WJLS News Network. 9:36 is the time. Fox News, Talk Line with Dave and TJ coming to the top of the hour. Stay tuned for that. Right now, joining me on the phones, Brad McElhaney. How are you, sir?
1: Oh, hello. I am doing well. Thanks for having me in on a Thursday. You were off this Monday. It might have been your birthday.
0: Yep, it was. Yep.
1: And I'm off next week.
0: Okay.
1: So we got to get together when we can.
0: Well, exactly. We have to. So I appreciate you. It works out well that we got you on today. It does not work out well with what we are going to have to talk about today. News broke yesterday that Fayette County Delegate Elliot Pritt arrested for some pretty bad things. And I told you before we came on air, I was kind of shocked when I saw it, kind of disheartening when I saw it. I know, you know, you got to say innocent till proven guilty, but when you read the charges and what allegedly happened, it doesn't look good, does it?
1: I mean, just really disturbing, to be honest. And the allegation is, so Elliot Pritt in his regular life has been a teacher in Fayette County. I think most recently at Oak Hill High School.
0: Yes, yes.
1: Social studies and history. And the allegation is that starting around 2024 and then progressing in 2025 and through this year, he pursued and engaged in a sexual relationship with a 15-year-old girl. It began, apparently, according to filings in his federal criminal case, and this is the reason it's federal, began with a sort of dalliance over the game, the online game Roblox, that moved to, again, online Snapchat. And the online aspect of it means that it was occurring via cell towers and wireless. And technically, it was across state lines. They were both Fayette County residents, but the reason it's federal is because it began over the internet. It then progressed with Elliot Pritt, who's 36 years old, telling the girl last year that he loved her, and then persuading her to meet up with him in his classroom. You know, apparently after school, getting her to send him explicit pictures and exchanging them. Apparently there are explicit pictures of him to her. And then engaging in sex acts in the classroom, apparently after hours. The police began to investigate apparently earlier this month, like around the 9th of the month. The girl's family went forward, and then she did a long interview, a long detailed interview with the police, I think on the 10th. And then he was arrested and went before a magistrate judge yesterday, has a preliminary hearing Monday. So he hasn't pleaded one way or another and is being held in a jail in Carter County, Kentucky. Not sure why that is, but nevertheless, he's currently in jail. And, you know, there was this avalanche yesterday afternoon of West Virginia political figures calling for him to resign. And that included the Speaker of the House of Delegates, Roger Hanshaw, who, you know, just had a very most thoughtful and forceful statement about Elliot Pritt. The West Virginia Republican Party, through its chairman, Josh Holstein, who is Pritt's fellow delegate. Josh Holstein is a delegate, a Republican delegate out of Boone County, but called for Pritt to resign. And then, you know, the state Democratic Party also was early in calling for his resignation. And then individual delegates also made that same call. So, you know, where does it go from here? He is in jail, and I don't know if he is aware, really, of, you know, what kind of communication does he receive? And if he were to decide to resign, which I think is the proper thing to do, but as a practical matter, I don't

0: know what access he has to a computer or pen and paper. I don't quite know. Can he get the stamp and mail it to the house? I don't know quite how it would work right now, but it is a mess, and it is, you know, if any of the allegations in the criminal complaint are true, it's an incredible moral lapse by both a delegate who has the public trust and a school teacher who, you know, should have the trust of parents, students, and the community.
1: Yeah. That's the tough thing about this as well, is the fact that these allegations, if it's true, he did this stuff after school hours in a classroom. That to me is, you know, horrible to do it anywhere, but I'm just saying in a place of school, it's amazing that this stuff was going on. And, you know, I don't think you can fault the school board. They had no idea, when they hired him, that this stuff could have possibly gone on. I don't think so. I mean, it's really kind of, you know, sickening, and, can't believe it at this point, because then I thought this was very interesting looking at, and I know Talkline will talk about this a lot coming up top of the hour, but TJ Meadows on his page yesterday just put a simple thing, pot meet kettle. And he went back and reposted something that Delegate Elliot Pritt did back in January of 2024 when Austin Haynes was going to run against him for re-election. And Austin Haynes was accused of doing the same thing.
0: Yeah. So Austin Haynes.
1: Well, I don't want to say, let me say this, not the same thing, but he was accusations of sexual harassment, asking for sex bill sponsorships, reported sexual harassment or inappropriate messages. So I want to make that clear. It was not the same thing, but along the same lines. Yeah. Moral lapse. There you go. Yeah.
0: Yeah. Yeah. So, I mean, Elliot Pritt's political journey, he was a Mountain Party candidate who lost in a race for House of Delegates, I think around 2018, and then was elected in 2021, and it was in large part because the incumbent, Austin Haynes, had a political scandal of his own right before election time. And it was what you described, an accusation of sexual harassment. There was somebody who wanted to work with him on a bill, and the allegation was that he had agreed to cooperate in exchange for another kind of cooperation that would go, you know, over the line. And it's been an uphill battle for Democrats for years, but Pritt was able to win as a Democrat in large part because Austin Haynes, the incumbent, was embroiled in that scandal. Austin Haynes had at one point decided to run again in 2024 when Pritt was the incumbent, now as a Republican. And Pritt posted on social media that the voters of Fayette County had made a, quote, moral decision in the last election. And part of his fairly long post said, quote, no one is perfect, but there are some mistakes and lapses in character and judgment that just cannot be overlooked or go away. And then Pritt's post concluded, I will keep working hard for the people I represent, and I will continue doing the right thing, even when it's hard. Well, you know, mic drop, that gets us to today. I guess I would only say about that, the people of that district deserve better.
1: Yeah.
0: You know, I mean, the voters don't necessarily know what's going on in someone's private life, or private in the loosest sense of the word. Mm-hmm. I don't want to indicate that you've got a right to do these kinds of things, but the voters and the citizens deserve better representation.
1: Yeah, yeah. No, it's, do you have any idea? I mean, because when he posted what we're reading from that post that TJ reposted that was back in January of 24. I don't have the paperwork in front of me. When did this allegedly start? Was it about that same time in 2024?
0: The activities with Elliot Pritt and the girl?
1: Yes.
0: Yes. So the affidavit that was filed yesterday in the federal

0: criminal charges indicate that the relationship with the minor began in 2024, 2025. I don't think it says exactly what time of year, but it says the girl was in the eighth grade and Pritt began communicating with her and at least one other female student outside of school. So, you know, it at least was within months of Elliot Pritt publicly taking a moral higher ground on social media.
1: Yeah, I did see something yesterday where evidently in the complaint talked about how Elliot Pritt contacted this girl recently and said, don't say anything because it would ruin me.
0: Yeah, this was on a criminal complaint. And the quote is, who knows what the context was? This was a message that Pritt is alleged to have sent to the girl last month. And then the case moved into the realm of investigators around July 9th. So last month, the investigators alleged Pritt sent messages to the girl warning her not to tell anyone what had happened, and then said, quote, or else the state police show up and take your phone and mine and open up hell in our lives, continuing the quote, and because of me, it would very much not be a low key. I think meaning that he is, you know, relatively high profile, a state delegate and a high school teacher, known in the community. Quote, it would be in the news, which it is. It would be awful, which it is, for both of us. And then Pritt concludes in that message, and I would lose my entire life, which seems likely to occur.
1: Well, you know, in that quote, to me, when I took away from that quote, reading that, trying to protect himself, number one. Number two, trying then to put the blame, saying it's going to ruin your life as well, to the victim. To me, that's, you don't put that kind of pressure on the victim who's going through this. Her life's already ruined. The way I look at it,
0: 15,
1: you know,
0: 15 years old.
1: I mean, you know, her innocence taken away from her. That's how her life was ruined, not because of she said anything, which she should have, and she did, evidently, and the family did, which I think they feel for them. Prayers go out to them. But for him to put that back, saying both our lives are ruined, well, her life was ruined when you did evidently did something that you weren't supposed to do to her. You know, it's just sickening. Is what it is. And like I said, allegedly. We have to say that. It doesn't look good. As I was talking to some folks, they said, you know, federal court stuff does not come out unless they've got a pretty good case. So take it from that.
0: I mean, it certainly. Okay. So on the message he sent, I mean, he's the authority figure in the situation. 36 years old, an elected political figure, and, you know, in her world, more importantly, a high school teacher. So the authority figure is putting pressure on her. And, yeah, I mean, who knows what she is going through right now in the sense that this has become public. And we don't know her name, and I would prefer not to know her name. But
1: exactly.
0: Certainly it's got to be a small community, and it has to be very difficult and has to continue to be difficult, I think. But... Boy, to say her life will be ruined from here on out, you know, I mean, it seems certainly like morally the road to her life being altered forever began when he started sending her inappropriate messages.
1: Yeah.
0: Over the internet.
1: Exactly.
0: And then it, you know, the path was laid out from there.
1: Yeah. I would say this, you know, thoughts and prayers for his family, or for her, the victim, and her family, but also thoughts and prayers for Elliot Pritt's family, because they probably, the wife and the child, their situation is upended, and you feel for them as well. And hopefully, you know how sometimes some of this stuff goes on social media and things like that, you start hearing threats to the family. Hopefully that doesn't happen, and realize where the problem is, but it is just, I was shocked yesterday when I saw that. I just, shocking. Shocking and disgusted, I think, is the two things that come away from it.
0: Mm-hmm. Yeah. I mean, the legislature is a small town. I

0: him a little bit, not that well, one of 100. And sometimes he says things that are quotable, and he has had some insight into education issues in the state that, you know, sometimes are worth listening to and taking a note of. But I had not been aware of any particular reputation, frankly, as a creep.
1: Yeah.
0: Before now, but I, you know, I don't really know Elliot personally. Mm-hmm. You know, you made a point earlier about the feds not moving forward unless they typically would have a good case. I think what they've got here is the testimony of the girl and her family, the statements that they've made. Clearly, they have records, as Elliot indicated they would. Mm-hmm. From both of their cell phones. They can trace those Snapchat messages. They can geo-trace them to his home and to his account. And so there's a lot of information they can bring to bear. He has not pleaded yet. He made an initial appearance in court, but has not pleaded guilty or not guilty at this point. Mm-hmm. There's a hearing coming up on Monday where he would, you know, potentially say that. And, you know, as a financial matter, he may be hiring a lawyer, but at this point, he's eligible for a public defender. And that's what he's got right now. But, you know, if he does wind up hiring his own attorney, well, that's not inexpensive in itself. So, I mean, all kinds of things are just wrecked here.
1: Yeah.
0: The finances, the family, the community reputation, the girl, all kinds of carnage.
1: So I guess when you look at it, the next thing to watch out for will be not until Monday when he does put a plea in. Is that going to be the next thing? I mean, I don't know if he can officially, as you talked about earlier, resign from the House of Delegates because he's in jail. But I guess the next thing we look forward to is I don't say look forward to, but the next thing up would be on Monday.
0: I think so.
1: Because he's in Kentucky, right? He's in jail in Kentucky.
0: Yeah, and I still don't really know why, but it's the Kerr County Detention Center.
1: All right, so then does he have to be extradited here to Southern West Virginia?
0: I think because it's federal, I don't think there's an extradition. I think it's just where he's being held.
1: Okay.
0: He obviously appeared in court in Charleston in the Southern District yesterday. And so I think he's just being held via the U.S. Marshal Service in Carter County. So, yeah, he would put in an initial pleading one way or another Monday afternoon. And I think the judge or the magistrate judge will briefly go over the charges and, you know, ask him if he understands, that kind of thing. There may be some more discussion of whether he needs to be held in jail still. Mm-hmm. But it's going to be kind of boilerplate on Monday. But the other outstanding questions, I think, are, you know, will he resign and on what timetable? And then here's the thing I'm going to open up, and it's a lesser issue, but I think it's an obvious question. And I'm phrasing it the way I am because I don't actually know the answer, but if he does resign in a timely fashion, he's on the ballot coming up in November. And I think there's time to remove him from the ballot, but he's made it through a primary. And what I don't know is if how easy it is or possible it is to replace him on the ballot. Mm-hmm. And he does have a Democratic opponent. Yeah. So,
1: and then also
0: all those are questions of, you know, the citizens and the electorate. Can they pick somebody else?
1: Is there a chance? Because I would assume there's a chance that could the House of Delegates, could Roger Hanshaw just remove him?
0: The Speaker himself doesn't singularly have that power, but the House of Delegates itself could get together in session and move to remove him. Hmm. And I think, you know, that would obviously take more than a majority vote. But I would think that they would have that if they are in session.
1: Gotcha. Okay. All right. So a lot to follow, no doubt about it. And even moving past the horrible allegations and what's going to happen with that, as you mentioned, November coming up, he's supposed to be on the ballots. What does that do? Can you take him off the ballot? Can you replace him with somebody else on the ballot on the Republican side, because there is a Democrat at

0: opponent. What does that look like? That's going to be another story that we will follow leading up to that November. But that's going to be very interesting to see what is the precedence, what can happen, what needs to happen from that standpoint as well. So, well, definitely a lot to follow. I mean, it's been a crazy 24 hours with this story, but I got a feeling it's going to get crazier and interesting coming up in the near future. So we'll see what happens. All right, there is no easy transition, and usually I don't know how to do a transition like this. We'll just go into it. Give me the latest on what's going on with the Greenbrier.
1: Well, I hope you got your whiteboard. So the question – sorry, I'm going to review a little bit. This is in federal court because an affiliate of Omni Hotels bought $300 million in first lien loans on the Greenbrier. So they got the Greenbrier debt. Mm-hmm. And they are saying that the justices haven't kept up the property, that they that they move the profits to other aspects of the business network, and they want Judge Frank Volk to name a receiver as a neutral third party to oversee the welfare of the Greenbrier and push the justices out. The justices so far have held that at bay by saying they have a $500 million financing deal with the New York firm Kennedy Lewis Investment Management. But the deal hasn't gone through yet. So the justices and their attorneys have been asking Judge Volk for more time to allow that deal to take shape. Well, they hit a deadline July 16th, which was last week. The judge said he would give them, he gave them about 6 weeks. He said he would give them until that date, and after that he would expect that it will be nearing the conclusion and that he would be testing the ends of his patience if they needed to go farther. Well, they need to go farther. Mm-hmm. The justices and their attorneys have now asked until August 7th to get the deal done. And there are a few things that I think are legitimately out there as issues. One of the main ones is West Virginia Lottery has to review the casino license and the effect of this deal on the license. And they're not going to get that done, I don't think, on the court's timetable. I mean, certainly they don't have it done. That July 16th date is come and gone, mm-hmm. and it's not done. They appear to not be it's a lot of material to go over. And so I'm not slighting the lottery when I say this. I just think it's pretty detailed and heavy and should not be a rush job. But the lottery commission's next meeting is July 29th, which is next Wednesday. Mm-hmm. As of now, this issue is not on their agenda, and they are not scheduled to meet after that until maybe third week of August, mm-hmm. after the judges, you know, after that August 7th date. So, I mean, a lot is really up in the air right now, including this lottery review.
0: Is a chance that this
1: it's not a slam dunk.
0: I was going to say, if this lottery review is not put on by the 29th and they don't meet again until the third week of August, and this deadline is supposed to be August 7th, that seems to be like a huge hang-up for this thing.
1: It really
0: forward.
1: Does. Yeah. It doesn't work with my calendar. I mean, maybe that's an argument for the judge, Judge Volk, to provide more time, mm-hmm. because honestly, the lottery review probably should not be rushed, and it is outside the Greenbrier's hands. But even August 7th, I don't think gets you there.
0: Yeah,
1: it is possible that lottery would have a specially scheduled meeting, mm-hmm. to sign off on the review if it comes back clean. But it's not guaranteed that they would do that. Gotcha. So okay. That's one thing that's really out there in purgatory. And, you know, I'm interested in it anyway. I think we have like one more minute, but you may recall last month lottery was just doing the annual review, mm-hmm. of the Greenbrier's casino license, and even that was full of questions about being right up against deadline, transfers of dollars, the amount of money that appears to be quite limited in you know, the Greenbrier's cushion. Mm-hmm. So all kinds of questions about how the Greenbrier is doing and the lottery oversight of its well-being.
0: Gotcha. All right, buddy. We're going to let you go. I appreciate you coming on the show. Tough couple of subjects we had to talk about, but I appreciate you and all the information you gave us. Hope you have a great vacation, man. We'll talk to you.

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2: 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Partly sunny for today, high 75. Tonight, partly cloudy, low 61. Tomorrow, sun and clouds, high 73. Saturday, cloudy with a shower possible, high 73. Sunday, mostly sunny with an afternoon thunderstorm possible, high 78. And then Monday, we got a thunderstorm in the morning, otherwise partly sunny, high 83. That's your Metro News AccuWeather from the WJLS News Network.

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3: 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So go ahead, play today. Governor Morrissey, going to be addressing the media this hour. Actually, well, I guess we're coming up on next hour almost. In Buchanan, Jeff Jenkins is following that. We'll check in with him. Alex Wiederspiel of Metro News headed to Upshur County this morning. We will check in with him as he is on the ground. He'll get us an update on the flooding response and recovery efforts there. Also scheduled to talk with West Virginia Wesleyan President Dr. James Moore. Wesleyan will be acting as a central distribution and collection site for donation items. And coming up in the second hour, we'll talk to the County Commission President in Lewis County, Agnes Queen, going to be joining us. Come on back for the second hour of Metro News Talk Line as we continue our coverage of the storm response and recovery efforts. This is Talk Line on Metro News for 40 years, the voice of West Virginia.
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4: Major military punishment. I'm Dave Anthony, Fox News. That's what President Trump warns is coming for Iran in a Truth Social post, writing, if the Houthi rebels Iran supports attack another Saudi Arabian oil tanker in the Red Sea after two tankers were hit, then he'll go after them, threatening shipping in another waterway beyond the Strait of Hormuz after talks broke down and a ceasefire fell apart.
5: It looks like they're not ready to make a deal, so they're going to continue to pay a price. And they're going, every night the price gets higher and higher and higher.
4: Secretary of State Marco Rubio at a regional summit in the Philippines after a 12th straight night of American bombing in Iran. But the House just approved another war powers resolution trying to limit the president's actions in Iran. The Senate will soon vote next on it. Democratic leader Chuck Schumer says,
6: you cannot claim to support the troops while leaving them trapped in a war with no mission and no end.
4: Four House Republicans joined Democrats voting for the resolution today, but GOP Senator Rick Scott tells Fox it's a waste of time. He supports the president attacking Iran.
7: Enough's enough. We put up with 47 years of appeasement where they've been killing Americans and killing our allies and destabilizing the area, and that's going to stop. And the only way it stops is through U.S. military force.
4: Now, this conflict is to stop Iran from having a nuclear weapon, but the U.S. is helping another country have nuclear power, working out an agreement with Saudi Arabia that Congress would have to approve. The president posted on Truth Social, it's only if the Saudis join the Abraham Accords.
8: They are a series of agreements which have expanded the number of Arab states with diplomatic ties to Israel. Critics, including some in Israel, have voiced concerns the U.S.-Saudi proposal could lead to the Gulf Kingdom developing a nuclear weapon. But President Trump writes the deal doesn't allow for the enrichment of uranium.
4: That's Fox's Jonathan Savage. Concerned about Iran and the Houthis and shipping, have oil prices surging again, up more than 6%, WTI at 92.

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1: 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Partly sunny for today, high 75. Tonight, partly cloudy, low 61. Tomorrow, sun and clouds, high 73. Saturday, cloudy with a shower possible, high 73. Sunday, mostly sunny with an afternoon thunderstorm possible, high 78. And then Monday, we got a thunderstorm in the morning, otherwise partly sunny, high 83. That's your Metro News AccuWeather from the WJLS News Network.

0: appears to me this, and if you see it just, and I don't want to say this in the wrong way, because of course I'm not an expert at this, but you didn't see a lot of rushing water on some of these. This was just water coming up and coming up and coming up. I think in some of these, again, don't want to compare these, but in the 2016 flood, you had both of those. You had rushing water and you had water that was coming up. And that made it very difficult for some folks. But if you listen to the scanner the other night, quite honestly, I mean, there were scary. I mean, there were scary rescues that took place.
1: It's interesting you talk about that timing, though. Joe Kinzer, who we've been talking to, sent me his Ring cams, his doorbell, Ring doorbell cam, and they're time-stamped, obviously. And it's you see the water coming, and it did rise slower.
0: Yeah.
1: So you had some time. But unfortunately, some folks, well, it's probably going to stop. It'll be okay. Right. And then the next thing you know, it's so high that you're stuck.
0: You're just kind of stuck in your house. Yeah. Yeah.
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0: We will. It will be. And then, yes.
2: I know you're fast, Jeff. I don't know if you're quite that fast. That thing just wrapped up a few minutes ago. Jeff, we appreciate the update. Thank you so much, buddy.
0: Sounds good.
2: Jeff Jenkins from the Metro News Newsroom. We'll have an update over at the website as well, WVMetroNews.com. By the way, Adjutant General Seward is scheduled to be one of the guests on Metro News Midday coming up a little bit later on this afternoon. Got to take a break. Back in a moment. 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

0: social media. It's pretty extensive damage up there.
1: Well, let's go to the first main location, which is a mobile home trailer park right there north of Belmont. It, the Riverview Estates, the people that own that also own Wright's Marine right there, a longtime seller of boats. And they've seen their share of flooding, windstorms right there. That tends to be an area that gets hit a lot.

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2: Welcome back to the show, 222 Open Line West Virginia coming up at the bottom of the hour. I have invited in one of our producers, Ryan Nicholson, on the show for a specific reason today. Good afternoon, sir. Welcome to the show.
3: I have broken containment. I am no longer restricted to just hotline.
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3: Wait, I'm not getting paid for this?
2: You'd work that out with Weekly, okay. This story came out yesterday about this time. State delegate accused, he was a school teacher accused in a federal court of seducing a 15-year-old girl, Delegate Elliot Pritt, Republican from Fayette County, charged with enticement of a minor and made initial appearance before U.S. Magistrate Judge Dwayne Tinsley. The reason I brought you in here is because a lot of us, you know, we keep hearing this term Roblox, because this is allegedly one of the ways that things were transmitted. And I, like a lot of people of my age and maybe even younger, are thinking, what the heck is a Roblox? And it's R-O-B-L-O-X.
3: Yes.
2: You live in that world to a certain extent. As far as, you know, online gaming and things of that nature. So you offered up your services. What is Roblox?
3: Okay, Roblox is it's an MMO, which stands for Massive Multiplayer Online Game. But what sets it apart from other games of that genre is that within Roblox it's less of a game and more of like an engine that you can build game around. So users of Roblox will create their own games within the platform of Roblox. So you can, for example, you can program a hide and seek game, but it's still Roblox. You can program a shooter game, but it's still Roblox. Stuff like that. And it's accrued a large audience of children and adults. And regarding Delegate Pritt, there's been this discussion about child safety on the platform. Yeah. And when Roblox settled with Attorney General J.B. McCuskey, they made promises that they were going to set up an AI age verification system. Now, this has been implemented since they announced it, but it is woefully inadequate. It's prone to mistakes and manipulation. There have been cases where children have been misidentified as adults. Now, the way it operates is it uses the camera, like a webcam or the camera on your phone or iPad, whichever platform or device you use to play Roblox, and it will ask for a picture of you. The AI will scan the picture, and the AI will determine how old the person is based on how they look. Now, some people have gamed the system. They've put up, like, a picture of an adult, or maybe they wore a fake beard. But there are also some cases where children who are, they just look young, they've just been misidentified as adults

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3: 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Ryan Nicholson, Stephanie Pauly, our producers today. Metro News Midday, heard all over the great state of West Virginia. 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When was the last time any of our elected officials had a real town hall with actual questions with real constituents? Most Democrats will, and some Republicans do, but not nearly enough, says the texter. Well, you know, the Democrats went out on that, what they called the kitchen table tour, several months ago. And again, let me see, how can I say this with all due respect? I am one who understands the seriousness of the safety issues in the current climate that we're in. But I also think that there is something to be said for doing just that, and that is getting out. And, I mean, when you sign your name to run for public office, you know that in our society today that that comes with a certain responsibility. And I do believe that one of those, it's my opinion, and some Republicans or Democrats may disagree with me, and that's okay. I do think that there is a certain responsibility with meeting with your constituents. And we've all seen the videos. We've talked about them on the show and other places. We've all seen the videos where they turn into shouting matches and police have to get involved and so on and so forth. But and that's unacceptable, in my opinion. Let me just go on the record saying that that is unacceptable. But there's a responsibility, I think, with meeting with your public. I'll say that. Text, I don't break the law, so I have nothing to worry about with flock cameras. Only criminals do. Well, it goes... Appreciate the text, but it goes well beyond that. Text, could there be any lower hanging fruit for ridicule than a Republican having inappropriate relations with a child? Just another day in the GOP. Sad, says the texter. Well, what Delegate Pritt is accused of, and let me again reiterate, is being accused of, is horrific. But I don't think that this goes along party lines, because I will point out, not to pile on here, but Delegate Pritt is a former Democrat. And I don't think party matters in this situation. I really don't. I think there's just as much bad stuff going on both sides. I really, again, innocent until proven guilty. Let me make that statement. If you want to throw party into it, this is a former Democrat who switched his party to Republican. I don't think any of that matters. It shouldn't matter, but I'm just stating it for the fact. Text, great to hear Brian Hughes on your stations. He was good on TV. Well, don't tell him that, for good, gosh sakes. Keep the guy in check. I have to give the guy credit. He did a fantastic job with our weather reports. I mean, I think he told me he slept about 45 minutes at one point. And I said, well, you slacker, you stay awake. Text, can we just leave homeschool families alone and focus on improving our public schools now, says the texter. Text, Dr. Angie Settle is a superhero. I would agree.

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4: Metro News AccuWeather, partly cloudy skies tonight, overnight low 62, cloudy Friday, high 72, Saturday mostly cloudy with clouds and sunshine in the afternoon, Saturday high 77, and then for Sunday, sunshine and clouds with an isolated shower or thunderstorm, Sunday high near 80. That's Metro News AccuWeather on the WJLS News Network.

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0: run that ball up and in, and he left it up and middle. And Sal Stewart does what Sal Stewart does.
1: The Reds got a bit of a break in this series. The M's J.P. Crawford didn't play in any of the games with a sore wrist, and Julio Rodriguez was also limited but did DH yesterday. Brady Singer worked into the seventh in this one, going 6 2/3, allowing just 3 earned runs on 6 hits with 6 Ks. But after the game, Singer seemed more interested in talking about Sal Stewart.
2: He's crazy. Huge part of this team. Really good swing today, and you know, obviously, you know, won the game for us with that swing. You know, he's a joy to watch every day. He brings energy, and he's a great teammate. So enjoy watching him. Obviously, hit homers, but you know, the teammate he is too.
1: All right, Reds are off tonight before moving into St. Louis for the weekend. Rhett Lauder, the right-hander, is going to go for the series opener on Friday. In Boston, the Orioles ended the Red Sox franchise record, tying 15-game winning streak last night, 5-1 in the nightcap of a doubleheader. The O's got all the offense they needed in the first inning with Dylan Beavers at the plate. A wild pitch brought home a run. Then he banged a base hit to score 2 more.
3: And now Beavers will bat left on left.
4: Orioles looking to get on the board, and they'll do so because of a wild pitch. Alonso trots in and scores. It's 1-0 Baltimore. A gift from Eduardo Rivera.
5: Yeah, the old 58-footer. Bounce it out in front of home plate.
4: Swinging a line drive, and here comes the 3-0. Into scores Henderson. O'Neill coming down the line. He's going to score on a 2-run base hit from Dylan Beavers.
3: A 2-out, 2-RBI knock for Beavers. And it's 3-0 Baltimore.
1: So the O's avoid a 3-game sweep, and they win for the 11th time in their last 16 games. The Orioles are off tonight before they host the Braves all weekend, starting tomorrow night. Let's take a quick break. We're coming back to wrap the hour in just a moment.
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7: West Virginia delegate and Fayette County High School teacher David Elliott Pritt will remain in federal custody following his arrest on a charge of enticing a minor. Pritt appeared Wednesday in U.S. District Court, where he was advised of the charge and his legal rights. A preliminary and detention hearing is scheduled for 2 p.m. on Monday in Charleston. Pritt will remain in custody of the U.S. Marshals Service until that hearing. According to a federal criminal complaint, investigators allege Pritt communicated with a 15-year-old girl through Roblox and Snapchat before engaging in multiple sexual encounters with her inside a classroom at Oak Hill High School. Pritt is being held at the Carter County Detention Center in Kentucky. West Virginia State Superintendent of Schools Michelle Blatt has suspended the teaching certificate of Delegate David Allen Pritt following the charge filed against him in U.S. District Court. Blatt announced Thursday that Pritt's certification has been suspended under state law after he was charged with enticement of a minor. In a statement, Blatt said teachers hold positions of public trust and called the allegations involving a student in Fayette County Schools shocking and disturbing. She also noted that if Pritt is convicted or pleads guilty, West Virginia law requires his teaching certificate to be automatically revoked. Blatt says the Department of Education will continue monitoring the federal case and express support for the alleged victim and Fayette County Schools. A Fayette County Republican Executive Committee race will be placed back on the ballot following successful challenge to the primary election results. The Fayette County Commission met Wednesday to consider a contest filed by candidate William Vest involving the Plateau District Mail Committee positions. Commissioners found that at least 37 more Republican ballots were cast than the number of registered Republicans who participated in the election. Because voters could select 2 candidates, those ballots could have produced as many as 74 unlawful votes. Officials determined that the lawful results could not be reconstructed without reasonable certainty. The 2 positions previously awarded to Robert Shirley Love and Austin Haynes have been declared vacant. Both seats will now appear on Fayette County's November 2026 general election ballot. As West Virginia communities recover from recent severe weather, officials are warning residents to watch for disaster-related scams. Criminals may call, text, email, or go door-to-door while pretending to represent FEMA, insurance companies, contractors, or charities. Officials say FEMA and the Small Business Administration will never ask for money or banking information when someone applies for disaster assistance. Residents should verify contractors before hiring them, avoid giving insurance information to unsolicited callers, and donate only to trusted charities. Suspected disaster fraud can be reported to the FEMA Disaster Fraud Hotline at 866-720-5721. If you see news happening, text NEWS to 35651 to submit a tip. That's your news update. I'm Fred Persinger II.

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2: Metro News AccuWeather, partly cloudy skies tonight, overnight low 62. Cloudy Friday, high 72. Saturday, mostly cloudy with clouds and sunshine in the afternoon. Saturday, high 77. And then for Sunday, sunshine and clouds with an isolated shower or thunderstorm. Sunday, high near 80. That's Metro News AccuWeather on the WJLS News Network.

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0: Superintendent Michelle Black commenting today and taking some action in connection with the arrest of House of Delegates member school teacher Elliot Pritt on charges that he allegedly seduced a 15-year-old girl. Read about it at WVMetroNews.com. Once again, top stories this hour. Plane crash in Jefferson County this afternoon has injured two people, and also a confirmation from the governor's office, two flood-related deaths in Upshur County. From the Metro News Anchor Desk, I'm Jeff Jenkins.
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1: West Virginia delegate and Fayette County High School teacher David Elliott Pritt will remain in federal custody following

0: his arrest on a charge of enticing a minor. Pritt appeared Wednesday in U.S. District Court, where he was advised of the charge and his legal rights. A preliminary and detention hearing is scheduled for 2 p.m. on Monday in Charleston. Pritt will remain in custody of the U.S. Marshals Service until that hearing. According to a federal criminal complaint, investigators allege Pritt communicated with a 15-year-old girl through Roblox and Snapchat before engaging in multiple sexual encounters with her inside a classroom at Oak Hill High School. Pritt is being held at the Carter County Detention Center in Kentucky. West Virginia State Superintendent of Schools Michelle Blatt has suspended the teaching certificate of Delegate David Allen Pritt following the charge filed against him in U.S. District Court. Blatt announced Thursday that Pritt's certification has been suspended under state law after he was charged with enticement of a minor. In a statement, Blatt said teachers hold positions of public trust and called the allegations involving a student in Fayette County Schools shocking and disturbing. She also noted that if Pritt is convicted or pleads guilty, West Virginia law requires his teaching certificate to be automatically revoked. Blatt says the Department of Education will continue monitoring the federal case and express support for the alleged victim and Fayette County Schools. A Fayette County Republican Executive Committee race will be placed back on the ballot following successful challenge to the primary election results. The Fayette County Commission met Wednesday to consider a contest filed by candidate William Vest involving the Plateau District Mail Committee positions. Commissioners found that at least 37 more Republican ballots were cast than the number of registered Republicans who participated in the election. Because voters could select two candidates, those ballots could have produced as many as 74 unlawful votes. Officials determined that the lawful results could not be reconstructed without reasonable certainty. The two positions previously awarded to Robert Shirley Love and Austin Haynes have been declared vacant. Both seats will now appear on Fayette County's November 2026 general election ballot. As West Virginia communities recover from recent severe weather, officials are warning residents to watch for disaster-related scams. Criminals may call, text, email, or go door-to-door while pretending to represent FEMA, insurance companies, contractors, or charities. Officials say FEMA and the Small Business Administration will never ask for money or banking information when someone applies for disaster assistance. Residents should verify contractors before hiring them, avoid giving insurance information to unsolicited callers, and donate only to trusted charities. Suspected disaster fraud can be reported to the FEMA Disaster Fraud Hotline at 866-720-5721. If you see news happening, text NEWS to 35651 to submit a tip. That's your news update. I'm Fred Persinger II.
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4: Sports headlines at 5 o'clock. The Dirty Birds host Gastonia tonight here in Charleston. Meanwhile, the Pirates, the Reds, the O's, and the Nats all have the night off. And Gavin Williams of the Guardians had an immaculate inning today, but Cleveland loses to the Twins 3-1-12. This is Metro News, the voice of West Virginia.
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5: Expanded threats and counter threats. Tony Sabrady, Fox News. The UK in the crosshairs after warnings from Iran that British bases used by American B-1 bombers could be targets.
6: British government responded quickly, saying the UK stands ready 24/7 to defend itself.
5: Fox's Steve Harrigan in Tel Aviv. Those bombers believed to be part of a U.S. surge in the region, reportedly to give the president more options. Meantime, Iran-backed rebels in Yemen attacking two Saudi oil tankers in the Red Sea.
6: That Red Sea route was key for Saudi Arabia. Now, at least temporarily, it's going to be a problem. 7% of the world's oil was flowing out of there. It's caused oil prices to spike. It also potentially opens up a second front in this war. President Trump has promised massive military retaliation if the Houthis keep it up.
5: The international benchmark Brent crude getting back over $100 a barrel. U.S. oil prices

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4: Metro News AccuWeather, partly cloudy skies tonight, overnight low 62, cloudy Friday, high 72, Saturday mostly cloudy with clouds and sunshine in the afternoon, Saturday high 77, and then for Sunday, sunshine and clouds with an isolated shower or thunderstorm, Sunday high near 80. That's Metro News AccuWeather on the WJLS News Network.

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0: already had one chance to watch the women's practice,
1: yeah,
0: and talk to some of the ladies before, you know, their season's gotten into the summer and started to move toward the fall. Hope we're going to get one of those sessions for the men pretty soon, so we can start to put names and faces on that one. Speaking of, you know, another team that's almost totally rebuilt, but yeah, it's it seems like it wheels around quicker and quicker every year.
1: Hey, let me ask you. I want to just go back to football as we wrap up, and I'm talking with Kevin Kinder, BlueGoldNews.com. Which group do you expect to take a bigger leap forward this year? WVU's football, offense or defense?
0: Expect is a tough one, but if I had to guess, I'm going to say the offense, just because of all those positions you mentioned. It seems like there's a lot of improvement everywhere. Even though West Virginia had a couple of good offensive players last year, so many different things, you know, came together to make the offense tough. Now, the defense has to be better, too. But, it had some players last year. I think it was okay on the front seven. It obviously has to be better defending against the pass. But if I have to pick and the one that I would think would be better, it would be offense.
1: You know what? I tend to agree with you. Just there's just so many questions on defense. I just don't know if I can really trust that side of the football yet. We'll see. That's why they play the games. And the silly season's almost over, right?
0: Thank goodness.
1: Yeah, the silly season is almost over. Kevin, thanks for your time today. I do appreciate it.
0: Always good. 1 week closer, Dave.
1: And Kevin Kinder, BlueGoldNews.com. Talking a little bit about Mountaineer football. Tell you what, let's take a quick break, and we'll come back with more in just a moment. Stay tuned.
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0: the administrative burden and focus on specific aspects that raise competitive concerns. Associate Attorney General Stanley E. Woodward says the change will allow for a quicker and more efficient review of proposed transactions and more effective use of taxpayer resources.
1: Fox's Ginny Cassola. Senate panel's delayed until next week. Today's planned vote on whether to advance the nomination of Dr. Erica Schwartz to lead the CDC. I'm Lee Silasera. This is Fox News.
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2: In Major League Baseball, Dominic Smith came in clutch for the Braves.
3: Runners ready to take off on contact. 1-1 pitch hit well. Deep right field. Going back. He just took him deep downtown. It's a three-run homer right on into the chop house. Braves take the lead on the three-run bomb by Dom Smith. That is now 5-3 Atlanta.
2: You just heard it on the Braves Radio Network. They held on. They defeated the Padres 6-5. Braves currently have the AL East, have a lead in the AL East by 4.5 games. The Blue Jays defeated the Tampa Bay Rays 3-1. The Rays still have a lead in the AL East by 2 games. Wait, the AL East. That was the AL East by 2 games. The Twins rallied to beat the Guardians 12 innings, 3-1. And in NFL news, Panthers promising second-year linebacker Nick Squirton tore his ACL during the team's first day of training camp. I'm Monty Bolaños.
1: One guy is happily divorced. One guy is happily married. One guy gets

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0: Times are changing. It's the
1: We want

0: I mean,
1: what did somebody say? 227?
2: Yeah, 227. You know that they don't have no flavor. They don't know what they're doing.
1: Shout out to 227. All right, it is the Aquabook.
2: Yeah, I watched that show, 227.
1: Yeah, 227. 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Mark Funky Cole Medina coming up here in about 5 minutes or so after Monty. Let's get some calls. Steph Curry getting the first ever wing in the Naismith Hall of Fame. You and I disagree for different reasons that it should be him getting that thing. 877-99 on Fox. Who we got?
2: All right, let's start with Sean in Sacramento. You're on the Odd Couple, Fox Sports Radio. What's up, Sean?
3: Yeah, my uncle from another mother. Cuz don't kill me, my brother's behind the board. Happy ass. I'm
1: Thursday.
3: And Alex, I'm
2: you can retire this whole bit. How's that?
1: Man, we don't want to. We just asked you to get something from 88 and up.
3: Mr. Dramatic over here. If my stuff got to go, we taking the whole show with it. But anyway, man, speaking of, oh, man, this whole take on Steph Curry having his. Any practice, you go to any high school game, any college game, they playing like Steph. The Naismith Hall of Fame know what they do.

0: Ridiculous. I hear Sean. Hey, that's fine. They could have a, you know what? They do have an exhibit in the Steph Curry. They do have like a function.
1: A section in the wing?
0: Yeah, where it's a playoff scenario, and the kids get a ball, and they have to miss the shot because they want to be like Steph when it's less than 20 seconds to go. So it's a, I'm sorry.
1: I thought you were going to say through the ball or turnover in game seven.
0: Oh, the dipsy doodle, right, that one. Rob from Spokane, Washington, you're on the Odd Couple Fox Sports Radio. What's up, Rob?
2: Easily.
0: Wow, beautiful. Beautiful.
1: Thank you. I appreciate you, man.
2: Thank you. So listen, I had a thing. If the NBA Hall of Fame had been doing this as a regular thing for the last 5 years,

0: more time, and maybe it's a more epic series rather than a five-game series like last time.
1: Yeah, we will hope so. And then, you know, obviously, you couple that with the Knicks win in New York will be, and then the Jay-Z shows in New York will be going crazy right now. I got a new mayor too, boy. New York will be on fire if the Yankees mess around and won it. Jason Smith wouldn't be. He won his, you know, his Mets, but they'll be on fire.
0: Jason All right,
1: we
0: got to
1: talk some college
0: sick.
1: Football next. We'll do it. It's the Odd Couple. We are.
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